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0: community of the outcome of its most recent IPO following a working session held on the 17th of September 2026 at the headquarters of the Central African Stock Exchange BVMAC in Douala under the chairmanship of Mr. Luis Bangantolo, Director General of the said institution. The purpose of this meeting was to enable Renapro Finance SA to provide all necessary clarifications regarding certain outstanding matters relating to decision CAD/0508/2026/005 of the BVMAC Admission and Development Committee, particularly a land dispute that was not reported in the information document. Renapro Finance SA wishes to reassure the public and the investment community that the land title concerned by the dispute is recorded in the 2025 certified balance sheet by the statutory auditor at its acquisition value of 55 million francs CFA in 2011 without revaluation. This represents only 0.5% of the total balance sheet as of 31st December 2025, and as such would have only a very minimal impact on the financial position of Renapro Finance SA should the court's decision be unfavorable. On the contrary, a final court decision in favor of Renapro Finance SA would improve the company's financial position and consequently that of its investors following the revaluation of the said asset. It is important to specify that the aforementioned dispute, which has been subject to investigation and analysis by relevant experts and is currently before the competent court, has already resulted in several court decisions in favor of Renapro Finance SA. At the end of these discussions, measures were recommended to support Renapro Finance SA on its path towards its imminent admission to the stock exchange, including a period through the EPME compartment in order to assign the company a listing sponsor for a period of at least 12 months in accordance with decision CAD/0508/2026/005. Renapro Finance SA thanks the management team of BVMAC for its high level of understanding and reaffirms its commitment to the values of ethics, professionalism, transparency, and rigor that guide its governance, as well as its determination to continue and consolidate its development plan for the benefits of its shareholders, clients, mutualists, and partners.
1: Fraîcheur Royale avec Dodo.

0: Wednesday, October 7, 2026. Ladies and gentlemen, you are welcome to today's edition of the 2 p.m. newscast on Royal FM 88.4. Our top stories. Cameroon today, October 7, 2026, joins other nations worldwide to celebrate World Day for Decent Work with aim to advocate for fair wages, job security, safe working conditions, and workers' rights.
1: Normally, you have to attend the meeting, but because of some certain you require after, you make attend the meeting.
2: The job should provide more than just a salary. It should provide dignity, fair compensation.
0: Out of the country, Libya's parliament speaker has been ousted after 12 years of service. And in sports, the calendar for the 2026-2027 football season has been reviewed, with the Elite One Championship scheduled to begin on October 17 in Betwa. Stay with us for details and more. As you heard in one of our top stories, today, October 7, is World Day for Decent Work. Since 2008, the world marked this day to defend one idea: respect, fair pay, and rest for workers. In Yaoundé, many workers say their current jobs do not portray the standards set by these events. They spoke to our student journalist Naomi Abongwa, who gathered their reactions in this Vox Pop.
3: I don't think it's respect because it's not the way it's supposed to be. I don't feel it. I'm not happy. Not even to talk of the salary or the pay, which there's no time to rest. You arrive in the morning, you close it, and you never have time for yourself.
1: To be honest, my current job does not respect me. Sometimes you come to work early, but the time you're supposed to leave, you don't leave at that time because of too much work. And the money they even pay is not the real standard of the money the way it's being paid as compared to other institutions. And for the resting days, sometimes they're always meeting during your rest. Whereas if you're at your job site, normally you don't have to attend the meeting, but because of some certain you require after, you make attend the meeting.
2: The job should provide more than just a salary. It should provide dignity, fair compensation, reasonable rest, and a sense that your time and skills are valued. In many cases, people accept difficult working conditions not because they are satisfied, but because they have limited alternatives, because they see that that job will help them to pay their bills. But my answer is no, not because I accept work to be easy, but because decent work should also allow a person to earn a living without sacrificing their dignity, their health, and their future.
0: Meantime, Cameroonian teachers have long been decrying their working and living conditions. On World Day for Decent Work, they continue to emphasize the need for the government to address their concerns. You spoke with some teachers' trade unionist, Glory Ngange.
4: The annual event brings together trade unions, workers, and advocates to promote fair pay, job security, and workers' rights. Ngefak Edward is coordinator of the Collective of Teacher Trade Unions in Cameroon, and he says they are particularly connected to the event.
5: Since it highlights one of their major preoccupations, that is decent work, which according to us is working in an environment that enables the worker to give maximum output because it meets acceptable hygienic and why not psychological conditions. The worker's pay package must be such as to enable him live a decent life.
4: Wugen Janet of the National Union of Teachers of Higher Education and Gu Mohammed of the Cameroon Teachers Union both talk about their concerns in the teaching field.
6: Teachers are waiting for the National Forum of Education. Even primary, secondary, and higher education, there are academic debt that teachers have been waiting for so many years.
7: See, today, some teachers are not having salaries. Some are recruited are not having matricule. Some of them have been integrated into public service like civil servants. They are not yet having their arrears for grown loan.
4: According to Ngefak Edward, their plight date back to 1993 and 1994, when civil servants' salaries were slashed by the government.
5: Today, despite the effects of inflation and devaluation, teachers have not met the salaries they had before the reduction. This pushes many teachers who are supposed to focus on research and pedagogy to involve into petty activities to make ends meet. Others have even abandoned the profession to seek for greener pastures out of the country.
4: To curb ongoing irregularities in the education sector, the government needs to wake up and take action. Wugen Janet once again.
6: The government really need to be aware of what is going on and give a solution for short, long and definitive period for we to become the number one in Africa at the level of education or just in Central Africa.
4: The National Institute of Statistics reveals that about 86.6% of jobs in Cameroon are in the informal sector, and only 38.6% of employees have a formal salary.
0: After school tutoring has become increasingly common among school children, with many parents paying extra lessons in the hope of improving their children's academic performance. While some consider these classes necessary, others question their cost, effectiveness, and the additional pressure they may have on children. Now, are these after-school lessons really worth the money? A reporter, Lai Soles, interviewed some Cameroonians. Get their say in this Vox Pop.
8: It's necessary for children. It's very necessary because first of all, not all students understand what is being taught in school. Most of the times they need to particularly be taken care of. They better understand when it's a one-to-one discussion with their teacher and the teacher is concentrated solely on you or on a few of you actually. And during the day, children are with their friends. They're with their friends, they are distracted. It's very reasonable, but there's no cost for education. Like the money the parents spend on it is actually justified. It's never too much. When it comes to education, you can learn in school, but still learn extra after normal school hours. So it's not putting pressure on them, no.
9: The school tutoring, I think it depends on how the child is. There are some children that they can remember fast, and there are some that can't remember fast. So they need to repeat it before they can understand. But for me, it's very necessary. If you can more explain that the teacher in school, I think the money can be justified on the tutor qualification. The child is doing great in school, and I also think it creates pressure because you spend the whole day in school, then come back again for the school tutoring. So it's very.
10: I think after school tutoring can be very useful, but it is not needed by every child. Some children may struggle with certain subjects or need extra explanation. Tutoring can give them the confidence and performance. However, I don't think to pay for escalation simply because other children are doing them. The cost should be reasonable and most importantly, the lesson should actually benefit. If the child is already coping well at school, many extra classes could lead to tiredness and unnecessary pressure.
0: It is 9 minutes past the hour of 2 p.m. You are listening to the 2 p.m. newscast on Real FM 88.4. In politics, the Cameroonian Party for Peace, Democracy and Construction, PCDC, will hold its extraordinary congress on October 24 this year at the Yaoundé Conference Center. The announcement was made public by the national president of the party, Dieudonné Tejisé, who called on party militants, sympathizers, and supporters to mobilize massively ahead of this event. Take a listen to him in this excerpt as he brings out the significance of the Congress.
11: All of the militants around the nations are invited to come and assist in this particular program. We are going to be insisting on the fact that we're supposed to de-weaponize the public debate. What we have realized is that, misstanding the facts, we have put enough effort to see together as source of one nation. There is still extremism amongst us. And I want to indicate to you that all political parties are invited and the various embassies represented in Cameroon also. And in this particular moment, it will be the time to talk about which type of Cameroon we are expecting to have in the next years. What is going on is not acceptable, given the fact you discover that there are so many people who rejoice when others are crying. So we need to humanize our political scene. We need to humanize our political arena and to make sure that when people are mourning, others are not laughing. We are sons and daughters of the same nation, understanding the differences of opinion we can have.
0: Researchers have detected 6 heavy metals in chicken and egg samples collected from poultry farms in Cameroon. The results were published in a study conducted by researchers from the University of Yaoundé 1 and the Institute of Medical Research and Medicinal Plant Studies. What does this mean for the local poultry meat industry? Gangnadesh tells us in this report.
12: Lead, nickel, arsenic, cadmium, chromium, and mercury were detected in broiler chickens and eggs sampled in Cameroon's center, littoral, and west regions, which rank among the country's main poultry-producing areas. Researchers collected 48 chickens and 180 eggs from 12 farms, with 4 farms selected in each region. Henry Kwam is executive director at the Cameroon Economic Policy Institute, CEPI.
13: If researchers have detected 6 metals in chickens, it means that we should be concerned, because it means that either the feed that is being given to these chicks are unhealthy and maybe contain banned materials such as heavy metals, or we need to work a lot better to ensure that we improve the sustainability and improve the veracity of our value chain.
12: The Cameroon Poultry Interprofessional Association, known by its French acronym IPAVIC, has reacted to the contamination report, calling it a sabotage, while defending local poultry production from generalized consumer panic, downplaying the scope of the data and pushing for stricter control over imported feed inputs. But to economic analyst Henry Kwam,
13: there's no point in getting alarmed, and this isn't really a question of whether we want to sabotage local producers. Food safety is vital to every single Cameroon. We don't need Cameroonians consuming chicken and dying, and then tomorrow we talk about food standards and the need for us to have better control and a better understanding of the market. If in Cameroon, chicken production is very decentralized, like most other sectors, and so it's difficult to standardize the quality of eggs or the quality of chicken throughout the national territory.
12: The expert concludes by recommending measures to boost the poultry meat sector in Cameroon while maintaining healthy birds fit for consumption.
13: It will be much more useful for us to give farmers and households guidelines on how they can better rear their chicken, maintain the current incentives in the budget designed to boost agricultural production. But we have to start helping people who have the capacity to scale to do so quicker. So we have to ensure that we're increasing chicken production, but we have to do so whilst reminding farmers, households, and citizens of the importance of taking care of the environment in which chicken are raised.
12: These structural contamination risks come against a worrying decline in Cameroon's poultry production. National output has fallen sharply from about 65,000 tons in 2023 to 50,836 tons in 2024 and further to 38,914 tons in 2025. The sector therefore faces a twofold challenge: reversing declining production while strengthening vigorous biosecurity and safety monitoring to protect consumers who depend on poultry as an important source of protein.
0: In more economic news, the government of Cameroon has started making plans of returning the international capital market by reopening its 2033 Eurobond, which will enable the country to raise approximately 182 billion francs CFA. Given the timing of this decision, our political and economic reporter, Evans Williams-Jobati, takes a closer look at the reasons and possibility of reopening this Eurobond. Here is his report.
14: Rather than issuing a new sovereign bond, the state has decided to leverage a financial mechanism known as a tap issuance, which will allow her to expand the volume of an existing actively traded bond line instead of launching a brand new debt security. According to reports from the Ministry of Finance, the capital raised from these upcoming tap will be heavily directed towards funding key infrastructure projects for the 2026 fiscal year, with a significant portion also allocated to the settlement of domestic payment arrears, specifically outstanding balance owed to contractors working on the country's high priority development programs. In order to do this, the government has confirmed it is in ongoing talks with the African Development Bank as well as the African Trade and Investment Development Insurance to wrap future tranches in partial credit guarantees. If the market fully absorbs the $13 million request, the total outstanding volume for Cameroon's 2033 bond line will skip from $850 million to $1.15 billion. Even more, financial advisors note that expanding these established lines consolidates market volume, significantly boosting the overall liquidity of Cameroon's sovereign yield curve. While the nominal coupon rate for the 2033 bond line is locked at 8.875%, real-time dynamics on the secondary markets present a more challenging environment. Added to this, recent trading data has showed that the bond's actual yield hovers around 10.1%, indicating that final pricing will be heavily dependent on investor sentiment at the time of the order book closing.
0: Let's now welcome our senior reporter and editor-in-chief, Mapala Zita, with our file of what's making news out of Cameroon. Hello, Zita.
15: Hello, Crispine.
0: Let's begin in Ghana, Zita, where you say 7 people have been arrested for using Ghanaian banknotes to make money bouquets.
15: Ghanaian authorities have arrested 7 people for allegedly using banknotes to make money bouquets and decorate cakes. The Bank of Ghana says the practice is illegal and amounts to misuse and improper handling of the cedi, which is the national currency. The arrest, carried out in collaboration with the police, followed a tip-off that led to a swoop on the suspects, all women, accused of selling the bouquets in different parts of the capital, Accra. The arrests are the biggest enforcement of the law against misusing the currency, thus after the bank issued a notice in July warning that such acts could amount to an offense. The police have launched investigations, and authorities say the suspects will be prosecuted. They could face a fine or jail term to be determined by the court.
0: Libya's Eastern-based parliament has removed its speaker amid growing discontent, Zita.
15: That's right, Crispine. Libya's Eastern-based parliament yesterday ousted its speaker, Aguila Sela, after nearly 12 years in the post amid growing discontent among lawmakers over his leadership. MPs in the 170-member House of Representatives voted to replace him with Al-Salin Abdul Nabi Al-Obeidi, an engineer who represents the city of Tobruk. Sela has been a staunch supporter of the Eastern Parliament, Khalifa Haftar, but the strongman's sons, in particular Saddam Haftar, consolidate their position. The vote came a day after 98 members of the House approved a new system limiting the speaker and deputy speakers to a single 12-month period. Libya has been beset by violence and instability since the overthrow of Muammar Gaddafi in 2011, and it remains divided between the United Nations-recognized government in Tripoli and the rival administration in the east backed by Haftar.
0: What else is making headlines around the world, Zita?
15: Sudan's military chief Abdel Fattah al-Burhan has promised to cease every inch of territory under the control of the paramilitary rapid support forces, the RSF, rejecting negotiations to end 3.5 years of war. Al Buran made the comment Tuesday while addressing a gathering in Village 5 located in the northern Sudanese locality of Merowe. He added that the military option would continue until the RSF was removed from Sudan. And then at least 20 people, including children, have been killed as Russia launched a barrage of drones and missiles across Ukraine. Ukrainian authorities said in a statement today that Russia launched 130 drones, 48 cruise missiles, and an unspecified number of ballistic missiles in the overnight attack. The statement added that air defense units downed 161 targets. Scientists Henry Kagan and Kenzo Swai have won the 2026 Nobel Prize in Chemistry for solving a long-standing riddle of asymmetric mirror image molecules, a discovery hugely important for pharmaceutical manufacturing. Their names were made public today by the award-giving body. 76-year-old Swai is Japanese, while 95-year-old Kagan is French, and their work built on a discovery by the 19th-century French chemist Louis Pasteur. Back to you, Crispin.
0: Thank you, Mapalazita. We come back with sports. Cameroon's under 20 Lions are scheduled to open their campaign at the 2026 UNIFAC tournament against Chad on October 12. The match will be played at 1 p.m. in Yaoundé, followed by a face-off against the Central African Republic on October 18. Ahead of these fixtures, confirmed by the Central African Football Federation, Ngome Michael says the task is well within Cameroon's reach.
16: Well, when it comes to Cameroon, I think making that final spot for Cameroon is attainable, is achievable, because when we look at their pool in which they are found in, they will be benefiting from home advantage. They will have all it takes. I mean, they have a very serious coaching person of Guy Kemion, who is really, really serious in bringing up the best out of these lads. They've been in camp for quite some time. So I don't think in those two games Cameroon will face any difficulty. It all has to boil down to getting the result against Chad on the 12th of October out there in Yaoundé. And then it sets the framework for them. And considering the fact that up to two nations are qualifying from this zone, I think Cameroon has stands a fair chance of making it through to the finals of the under 20 AFCON, but the real test will be getting to that final, because when we look at how much of games we played as zonal qualifiers vis-a-vis the opponents that we're going to be facing at the tournament proper, hopefully the story changes along the line. But I think Cameroon has all it takes to get to the AFCON final from this UNIFAC zone.
0: In more football news, the Cameroon Football Federation has made public the official calendar for the 2026-2027 football season. According to the calendar, the Elite 1 and 2 championship will begin this month, while the Guinness Women's Super League and other competitions will kick off in the months ahead. Biwa Bryan has the details in the report that follows.
17: The calendar outlines the timeline for about 20 competitions organized by the Cameroon Football Federation, covering professional, amateur, youth, women's, regional and special competitions. According to the calendar, the season will officially run from July 17, 2026 to July 15, 2027, with the 2027 to 2028 season scheduled to begin immediately afterwards on July 17, 2027. This year's professional football will open with the MTN Elite 1 Championship on October 17, 2026, followed by the MTN Elite 2 Championship on October 24 and the Guinness Women's Super League on November 21. The Elite One Championship is scheduled to run until May 6, 2027, while the Elite Two Championship will end on April 24 and the Guinness Women's Super League conclude on May 3, 2027.
18: A mid-season break is planned between January 18 and January 30, 2026 for the Elite One, while the Elite Two Championship will observe its break from January 3 to January 22 and the Guinness Women's Super League from February 11 to February 27. At the amateur level, the calendar provides for a wide range of competitions. The regional Super League will begin on October 31st, 2026 and end on April 24, 2027, while the regional league starts on November 7 and concludes on May 15. The divisional league will run from November 21 to May 30, 2027, and the youth football league will also have a busy schedule with the FECAFOOT FIFA TDS Under 17 championship set to tip off on November 7 and end on May 7, while the youth Under 15 championship will run from November 21 to April 20. The program further includes the regional youth championships scheduled from November 28, 2026 to April 30, 2027, as well as the National Elite Youth Cup, which begins on February 13 and ends on May 10. Other competitions on the amateur calendar are beach soccer and futsal, both scheduled from January 2 to April 30, 2027. The Copa and Veteran Championship will also run from January 2 to April 30. The Federation has also programmed the tournament for the promotion to the Guinness Women's Super League, which will take place from June 12 to June 30, 2027, while the Interpools competition is scheduled for May 17 to June 6. The Cameroon Cup will then return as one of the major competitions of the season, with the men's edition listed to begin in January and conclude on March, while the women's edition will start on January 16, 2027 and run on to April 10. With the competition spread across the professional, amateur, youth and women's sector, the calendar sets out an extensive football program that will keep clubs and players active for almost the entire football year.
0: In more sports news, the Cameroon Football Federation has paid tribute to Jean Manga Ongene, who passed on Tuesday morning in Paris following a prolonged illness. In a release dated October 6, 2026 and signed by the Secretary General Isaac Mendong, the Cameroon Football Federation highlighted that Jean Manga Ongene is an icon to Cameroon football and will be forever remembered. Cameroon's campaign at the ongoing World Judo Championship in Abidjan will continue on October 9 and end on October 10 with two athletes left to compete. Manzang Frank Ulrich will compete in the men's Munis 100 kilogram category on October 9, while Sopi Mbela will step onto the mat on October 10 in the women's plus 78 kilogram category. Their competition will notably begin after the elimination of Baba Mathia Marie Céline, who lost in the quarterfinals on Monday. Anilizet Ambassa is here with the summary of this newscast in the French language. Good afternoon, Anilizet.
19: Bon après-midi, Frédéric Crispin. 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
0: Dodo, Dorine.

0: Their status, operators have also have the possibility to register online and schedule an appointment to collect their QR code. 1 in 10 girls in Cameroon get married before the age of 15, while 36% are married before reaching the age of 18. The figures were given by the Minister of Women's Empowerment and the Family, Professor Marie-Thérèse Abena-Ondoa, today in Yaoundé while launching activities to mark the 15th edition of the International Day of the Girl Child to be commemorated on October 11. This year's event, taking place under the theme End Child Marriage and Inverse in Girls' Rights, has brought together stakeholders involved in the protection of girls' rights around advocacy efforts aimed at ending child marriage. The minister also highlighted the 115 helpline, which enables children to report cases of violence and abuse. Today, October 7, is World Day for Decent Work. Since 2008, the world marks this day to defend one idea: respect, fair pay, and rest for workers. In Yaoundé, many workers say their jobs do not portray the standards set by this event. They spoke to our student journalist Naomi Abongwa, who gathered their reactions in this Vox Pop.
1: I don't think it's respect because it's not the way it's supposed to be. I don't feel it. I'm not happy with it. Not even to talk of the salary or the pay, which there's no time to rest. You arrive in the morning, you close late at night. You never have time for yourself.
2: To be honest, my current job does not respect me. Sometimes you come to work early, but the time you're supposed to leave, you don't leave at that time because of too much work. And the money they even pay is not the real standard of the money the way it's being paid as compared to other institutions. And for the resting days, sometimes they are always meeting during your rest. Whereas if you are at your job site, normally you don't have to attend the meeting. But because of some certain you require after, you make attend the meeting.
3: The job should provide more than just a salary. It should provide dignity, fair compensation, reasonable rest, and a sense that your time and skills are valued. In many cases, people accept difficult working conditions not because they are satisfied, but because they have limited alternatives. Because they see that that job will help them to pay their bills. But my answer is no. Not because I accept work to be easy, but because decent work should also allow a person to earn a living without sacrificing their dignity, their health, and their future.
0: Meantime, Cameroonian teachers have long been decrying their working and living conditions. On World Day for Decent Work, they continue to emphasize the need for the government to address their concerns. You spoke with some teacher trade unionist, Glory Ngange.
4: The annual event brings together trade unions, workers, and advocates to promote fair pay, job security, and workers' rights. Ngefak Edward is coordinator of the Collective of Teacher Trade Unions in Cameroon, and he says they are particularly connected to the event.
5: Since it highlights one of their major preoccupations, that is decent work, which according to us is working in an environment that enables the worker to give maximum output because it meets acceptable hygienic and why not psychological conditions. The worker's pay package must be such as to enable him live a decent life.
4: Wugen Janet of the National Union of Teachers of Higher Education and Gu Mohammed of the Cameroon Teachers Union both talk about their concerns in the teaching field.
6: Teachers are waiting for the National Forum of Education. Even primary, secondary, and higher education, there are academic debt that teachers have been waiting for so many years.
7: See, today, some teachers are not having salaries. Some teachers are recruited, are not having matricule. Some of them have been integrated into public service like civil servant. They are not yet having their arrears for grown loan.
4: According to Ngefak Edward, their plight date back to 1993 and 1994, when civil servants' salaries were slashed by the government.
5: Today, despite the effects of inflation and devaluation, teachers have not met the salaries they had before the reduction. This pushes many teachers who are supposed to focus on research and pedagogy to involve into petty activities to make ends meet. Others have even abandoned the profession to seek for greener pastures out of the country.
4: To curb ongoing irregularities in the education sector, the government needs to wake up and take action. Wugen Janet once again.
6: The government really need to be aware of what is going on and give

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1: 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Orange is here.
2: Autour de l'arbre, retrouvez l'oncle national, tonton Théo, Théophile Roger Legrand Boulogne.